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0: Perhaps the greatest adagio written since Beethoven, raved one critic, another proclaiming it among the most sublime movements in all symphonic literature. And they were just talking about the finale of that piece. We've heard the Symphony No. 3 of Gustav Mahler. David Dunsmeyer led the Oregon Symphony here at Arlene Schnitzer Hall, Portland, joined by contralto Jasmine White, singing those words of Nietzsche in the fourth movement, "O mankind, take heed." And the combined forces of the Pacific Youth Choir, Portland State University Chorus, and Oregon Repertory Singers in the fifth movement, with Mahler's resetting of his Song of Three Angels from his Deskenabend Wunderhorn. A magnificent spectacle of Mahler's longest work and the longest symphony in the standard classical repertoire here on SymphonyCast. Mahler was called back to the podium 12 times at the symphony's full premiere in 1902, and the local newspaper reported that this thunderous ovation lasted no less than 15 minutes. I imagine this ovation will last sometime itself here at the Schnitz in Portland. The first existing recording we know of this piece was made in 1947 by the BBC Symphony Orchestra, led by Sir Adrian Bolt. In the 1960s, Leonard Bernstein helped boost awareness and appreciation of this as part of his passionate advocacy of Mahler's music, and he's largely credited with being the reason Mahler's Third has joined the ranks of Mahler's other symphonies in popularity here in America. I'm Steve Seal. That'll do it for our concert portion of this week's SymphonyCast with the Oregon Symphony, but stay tuned. We've got a bit more music still to bring you. As always, you can hear this week's program on our website, yourclassical.org/symphonycast. 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

0: We've heard Don Juan by Richard Strauss, the Oregon Symphony led by James DePriest on SymphonyCast. I'm Steve Seal. The Oregon Symphony was in the spotlight on this week's SymphonyCast with music of Gustav Mahler. 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I'm Steve Seal. 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

several decades, a small group of Western musicians have studied the ancient practice of shamanism and shamanistic music as a way of deepening their art and their connection to the natural world. In Aboriginal and tribal cultures from the Arctic to Australia, the role of the shaman was to bridge the human and the spirit world for guidance and healing. Today, neo-shamanism and neo-shamanistic music express a longing for direct spirituality, wholeness, and harmony with nature that some find lacking in our culture. Starting from prehistoric forms of music and Aboriginal instruments like the rattle, the drum, the bone whistle, and the didgeridoo, they added the ambient dimensions of electronic sound and created a new genre called techno-tribal. Earthy and trance-inducing, it rescued electronic music from ethereal abstraction, grounded it in the sounds and rhythms of the natural world, and influenced the ecstatic electronic dance music of today. I'm Stephen Hill, and on this transmission of Hearts of Space, we beat the drum and rattle the bones on a journey called Dream Tracker. We begin with music for percussion, didgeridoo, and electronics by Byron Metcalf, Dashmesh Khalsa, and Steve Roach from our title album, Dream Tracker. We have Shamanic Electronica by Terra Ambient from Wanderlust, a cinematic southwestern soundscape by Chad Kettering from Voices of the Ancients, a slow-breathing desert tone world by Steve Roach from Atmospheric Conditions, music by the English ethno-ambient group TUU from Mesh, and by Los Angeles native flute musician Scott August from Radiant Sky. Shamanic poet Josie Tamarin puts it this way: "The lost world waits in darkness and dream, and in dream worlds, gods and goddesses beat the pulse of prayer, dancing near blazing fires, drumming toward greater light, creating song from cries of loss, fanning the glowing embers of the heart." It's a neo-shamanic techno-tribal journey, Dream Tracker, on this transmission of Hearts of Space.

new shamanic techno-tribal journey called Dream Tracker on this transmission of Hearts of Space. We began with two linked pieces for shamanic percussion, didgeridoo and electronics by Byron Metcalf, Dashmesh Khalsa, and Steve Roach from our title album, Dream Tracker. Then without a break, more shamanic electronica from New Mexico by Terra Ambient, the project of Jeff Cowell from Wanderlust. Texas ambient artist Chad Kettering was next with a southwestern desert soundscape from Voices of the Ancients. Following that, Byron Metcalf, Dashmesh Khalsa, and Steve Roach return with more from Dream Tracker, a languid trance journey featuring environmental sounds recorded in the Australian outback. After that, a slow-breathing tone world by Steve Roach from Atmospheric Conditions. That brought us to music by the English ambient group TUU, led by Martin Franklin from Mesh. And we leave you with this music by Los Angeles native flute musician Scott August from Radiant Sky. This edition of Hearts of Space was produced by Steve Davis and Stephen Hill. You heard program number 914, Dream Tracker. You'll find our playlist with all the details about the music on this program in the program section at hos.com. 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For information, send a blank email to info@hos.com. 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

A journey through unknown sonic landscapes past semi-familiar worlds, going farther than the mind can resolve, beyond the barrier. This is Beyond the Barrier. I'm your host, Chris Kuborn. This week, Whispers. Inspired by the latest recording from Christian Whitman, ambient chamber music. We'll start off the program with his tune, Waves and Whispers. For more information on his recording and this week's playlist, head over to beyondthebarrier.net. Then music from Chronotope Project from Gnosis. We'll hear the still small voice. Then music from Mirai no Hagaki and TL30 from Lunar Illusions, Celestial Whispers. We'll hear voices from The Ethereal Forest, the title track from the 22 release by Meg Bowles. Then Night Whispers, that's from John Scott Shepherd from Corridors of the Mind. Music of Jim Ottaway will follow. Infinite Universes is his 23 release. We'll hear the track Voices of Universal Infinity. Then The Star Whispers, the title track from the recording by Glacial Anatomy. From Drifting Through the Night, a recording from Blue is Nine, we'll hear Whisper of the Wind. And we'll finish the first hour of this week's program with the tune Timeless Voices. That's Byron Metcalf and Mark Selig from Kali Raga. 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

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And as always, look for me on the socials, just search for Beyond the Barrier. If you have to leave us now, thank you so much for listening. If not, please do stick around for hour two. We'll hear music from Sensitizer, Falling Together, Scanner, Deborah Martin with Jill Haley, Dean De Benedictis, Liquid Mind, Dirk Series, and Robert Scott Thompson. As we continue our journey well beyond the barrier.

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This is Beyond the Barrier. I'm your host, Chris Kuborn. This week, Whispers. Inspired by the latest recording from Christian Whitman, Ambient Chamber Music. Find out more about that recording in this week's playlist at beyondthebarrier.net. We begin the second hour of this week's program with music from Sensitizer, from the recording Harmony Horizons, Lullaby Whispers. Then Voices at the End, a tune from Falling Together, from Moonlight Over Diamond Road. Music from Scanner, their tune River Whispering Run, Earthbound Transmissions. Music of Deborah Martin and Jill Haley from their 23 release Into the Quiet. We'll hear Hall of Whispers. Then Dean DeBenedictis. We'll hear Whisper Country from Salvaging the Present. A tune from Liquid Mind from the recording Relax, a Liquid Mind Experience. Teach Me to Whisper. We'll hear The Whispering Scale, music from Dirk Series, from Streams of Consciousness Compiled. And we'll finish this week's program with music from Robert Scott Thompson. From the release Frontier, we'll hear Whisper Out of Time. 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

listening to music from Robert Scott Thompson from his recording Frontier, Whisper Out of Time. 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
2: That's right, you are tuned in to Cafe Chill. Once again, your host, Seth here, bringing you some rad sounds for you to sit back and hang out and relax to. We're going to be traveling back in time a little bit today. Of course, we do have some newer stuff, but we've got some Monoceros and Joan Malay coming your way. Some newer sounds from Sun Glitters in the lineup a bit down the road, as well as a little bit of that Polynation that I've been very fond of since the release of the single Walled, which was then also included in Flora, and some new Boards of Canada in the mix as well. So all of that and much more coming your way in this hour. Sit back, relax, and enjoy. You're hanging out here at Cafe Chill.

0: 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This is Cafe Chill.
1: That's right, you are hanging out here at Cafe Chill. Your host, Seth, bringing you plenty of instrumental electronic sounds, both new and fairly old. We're probably going about two decades back at some point in this hour of the show. I always love doing this. I love receiving these new sounds and being able to enjoy those. But then I also have a massive back catalog that I've been putting together since I was a teenager many, many years ago. And it's really fun when I'm just kind of digging back through that. And I rediscover some old stuff that I hadn't thought about in a while, I haven't heard in a while. The things that really got me into, I suppose, the foundations of what would eventually become this show. But right now I'm going to bring some fairly new stuff your way, and it's a little bit different than some of the stuff we play here. If we ever include spoken word in a lot of songs, oftentimes it's mixed sort of into the back or kind of in between the music. This one's going to be a little bit dark, a little bit forward for you. I'm talking about Wave Damage with the title track to the latest album, Sanctuary. 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

was our sanctuary. A place where time stood still, and nothing from the world outside could touch us. Days, exploring the dense woods, swimming in the crystal clear water. Light, filtered through the trees. Laughter, echoing over the lakes. Nights, close together. 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Shadows, dancing on the trees. Darkness, and fear.

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Amidst the fear, there was also a sense of wonder. As I lay there in the darkness, my imagination running wild.

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0: This is Cafe Chill. Chill. Chill. Chill.
1: Cafe Chill. Coming out of a almost themed set here. I'm looking back through the titles of the tracks that I just played, and I'm realizing, in a way, some of them fit together. Of course, you just heard Hello Meteor with the song The Northern Rim Archipelago from the album Welcome to New Cascade from 2022. Before that, the joint works of Tom Day and Jake Lowe. That is the single Some Kind of Normal from 2021. Tom Day always creating such beautiful pieces, and I'm really appreciative of Tom Day getting together with Jake Lowe and working on this single together, because it's always nice when an artist that you already love pretty much introduces you to another artist that you can fall in love with their music. It's just very nice. Taking it back three songs for you, a little bit of Rykard, R-Y-K-A-R-D, the song North Cormorant Obscurity from the album Arrive the Radio Beacon. I cannot believe that this album is over 10 years old, and I do believe that there was a remaster done of it, but sometimes I still just really enjoy how music was originally released, and I choose to stick with those instead of bringing the latest remasters your way. And we started that set off with a little bit of a spoken word piece, Some Wave Damage. That is the title track to the late spring 2026 full-length album called Sanctuary. A very beautiful album, a little bit dark at times, but not necessarily in an off-putting and scary way. It's dark but warm, and we'll get to a little bit more of that type of sound later on. But for right now, I want to bring a little Ground as Lava your way. That's right, throwing it back to 2012 with Jasper's song 2. My name's Seth, you're hanging out at Cafe Chill.

8 elements. 177, sleeping volcano, nestled in the wild abundance of the Gifford Pinchot National Forest in southwest Washington. The natural setting was for recreational game, campers, hikers, picnickers. Thousands of children had their first camping and boating experiences on Spirit Lake. That was the Ismail Camp Meehan, another youth camp.

0: This is Cafe Chill.
1: Cafe Chill. The self-indulgent sounds there.
2: That is some sounds that I created

from the album Feel Me. It came out in 2012. I hadn't listened to a lot of Ground is Lava recently, and then one of my friends just kind of said, hey, do you remember this artist? And I went, oh my gosh, yeah, we used to cruise around listening to him all the time. So of course, I've now begun reworking Ground is Lava into the show. My name's Seth, you're hanging out here at Cafe Chill. I'm gonna have some weather station sounds coming your way. Little bit of Bread Barn. I hope you enjoy.

Cafe Chill, bringing you out of those wonderful fresh Boards of Canada sounds, the song You Retreat in Time and Space off of the 2026 release Inferno, an album that I had been waiting 13 years for, and man, is that experience wild. It's dark but warm, and then you hit this song near the end and ugh, it just shivers down my spine. A little bit of Polynation back there, the song Wald, W-A-L-D. Rhombus Index with the song Flotsam from the 24 album Hycean, and a bit of Bread Barn with the song Relax from the album We Really Love It Here. Thank you so very much for tuning in to Cafe Chill and hanging out with us here. The show is produced by myself, Seth, and our executive producer is Richard J. Dalton. 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

The vocal stylings of Hannah Gill starts off our hour together. So far, so good from her latest release, I Like the Sunrise. It's out on Turtle Bay Records. Hannah on the vocals, Louise Salcedo on guitar, Phil Ambiol on bass, Adam Ray on drums, and Ricky Alexander out in the front line with the saxophone. So Far, So Good by Hannah Gill. Welcome, I'm Clay Ryder. Thanks for stopping on by. In this hour, we will explore the sounds of the present while also taking a journey back into the early days of swing and dig some hip new big band charts. It's a lot of great artists coming our way, including Chuck Bergeron, Terry Waldo, The Joy Makers, Noah Levy, Gabriel Cavassa, Peter Erskine, Carlos Enriquez, and others. But up next, the sounds of Rich Willie with That's My Little Girl.

Gigi, as performed by Doug McDonald. This is from his latest release, Tribute to South Central. It's out on DMAC Music. Musicians on this track included Wayne Cobham on the trumpet and flugelhorn, Rich Turner Jr. on the keyboards, Doug McDonald on the guitar, Del Adkins on bass, Ronnie Kaufman on drums, and Eric McCain on percussion, giving us GG by Doug McDonald. And prior to that, we heard from Chuck Bergeron, his latest release, Bass and Face, and we heard 2 Degrees East, 3 Degrees West. Chuck on the bass, and you probably figured out the vocalist was Kevin Mahogany. This album by Chuck is made up of 2 people on each track, Chuck on bass and a guest on the vocals. You can pick up Bass and Face on Summit Records. Once again, 2 Degrees East, 3 Degrees West by Chuck Bergeron. And leading off the set, we heard from trumpeter Rich Willie from his album Laid Back Volume 1. And we heard That's My Little Girl. You can pick this up on Baptism Records. Rich on the trumpet and tuba throughout. John Swanna on the EV or the electronic valve instrument. Jim Galloretto on woodwinds. Paul Mitzebog on the piano. Chuck Webb on bass. Charles Heath on drums. And Rick Trelesi on percussion. All giving us That's My Little Girl by Rich Willie. You're listening to Sound Ideas. I'm Clay Ryder. Thanks for spending some time with us today. Let's now and dig back into the archives of early jazz. Here's something from Terry Waldo and the Gotham City Band.

That was vocalist Gabrielle Cavassa with Prisoner of Love. This taken from her latest release, Diavola, that's out on Blue Note Records. Gabriella on the vocals, Jeff Parker on guitar, Larry Grenadier on bass, and Brian Blade on drums, giving us Prisoner of Love. Before that, we checked in with Noah Levy and Paul Ittis from their album Portrait in Evans. We heard Turned Out the Stars. You can pick that up on Dot Time Records. Noah on the vocals, Paul on the piano, and his trio of Adam King on bass and Joel Barford on drums. Turn Out the Stars by Noah Levy, Paul Ittis. We also heard from Catherine Russell, Never Too Old to Swing, the Tiny Grimes standard, taken from her album Catherine Russell Live at Lincoln Center. That's available on Dot Time Records as well. Before that, The Joymakers, a Texas-sized band, the name of their album on Turtle Bay Records. And we heard Stomp Off, Let's Go. And if you thought you heard a C melody saxophone, yes, indeed you did. Joymakers is focused on 1920s jazz with many of the classics on that album. And way back at the top of the set, we heard from Terry Waldo and the Gotham City Band, Alice Blue Gown, off of his latest release, Treasury Volume 3, another release by Turtle Bay Records. Terry on the piano with Brian Nalepka on bass, Jay Lepley on drums. Believe it or not, two banjos on this date, Nick Riso and Art Artson, and a cast of characters too numerous to mention. Terry Waldo and the Gotham City Band with Alice Blue Gown. If you'd like to learn more about any of the material presented in this or any other program in the Sound Ideas series, I suggest you swing by our website. 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You can reach us at info@jazzstreams.org. Let's shift gears once again and dig some of the latest new big band releases. This is from Helen Sung, her album Oracle, that's out on Sunnyside Records. And this is Pianism 1, Barry Harris.

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once again, our time together is coming to a close. We'll leave it with a little snippet by Emmett Cohen, Gingerbread Boy, from his album Universal Truth. Peter Erskine gave us Poetry Man from his album Peregrine. Carlos Enriquez from his fun-filled date Monk Con Clave. And we heard Who Knows. And we let off with the Helen Sung Big Band giving us Pianism 1, Barry Harris, off of her album Oracle. Hope you enjoyed this hour exploring some of the present, digging back into the past, along with some new big band charts. I'm Clay Ryder. Thanks for listening. I look forward to the next time we get together.

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That's Don Ralke and his orchestra Voodoo Princess, starting things off with a beat here on the Retro Cocktail Hour. This is on the album The Savage and the Sensuous Bongos, 1960, and featuring an army of percussionists in what's been called a great example of jungle exotica. We're back to the jungle here at the Retro Cocktail Hour, where the music, of course, is always shaken, not stirred. I'm Daryl Brogdon, standing by here at the Underground Martini Bunker with my all-time favorite Les Baxter album. That's in a couple of minutes. Also, you'll hear the Traveling Wilburys of exotica music, the Surfmen, plus singer Johnny Coco, who appeared often at the Hawaiian Room and the Hawaii Kai in New York City. Not only that, but we've got the Voodoo Organist, the band known as Tiki Paradise, and Antonino Rocca, who was a wrestler. How'd he get in here? Find out on the Retro Cocktail Hour.

There's Les Baxter and his orchestra on the album Tambu with Mozambique, 1955. If I had to pick one album by Les Baxter that's my favorite above all others, I think it'd be this one. The album went to number 6 on the Billboard charts in 1956. Before that, John Scott with Bongos, Bass, and Beats. This is on a CD called Betty Page Jungle Girl, featuring a bunch of photos of the famous pinup girl, along with production library music drawn from the 50s and early 60s. Hey, thanks so much for digging the tunes here at the Retro Cocktail Hour. Up ahead, we'll hear Ema Sumac on her first American album, Voice of the Ixtabay, conducted by Les Baxter. Next, it's the band I like to call the first Exotica supergroup. They were called the Surf Men, and they only made 2 albums. But because it was for the budget label Somerset, they were reissued several times under many different names over the years. The band included all-stars like Jack Mr. Bongo Costanzo, flutist Paul Horn, and vibraphonist Emil Richards. This is Bamboo on the Retro Cocktail Hour.

0: That's a band known as Tiki Paradise and Quiet Village on the Retro Cocktail Hour. It's a band from Rennes, France, and their aim is to reimagine the classic Exotica sound of the 50s in a contemporary setting. Before that, Desert Dream Scene, done by the Voodoo Organist. It's on the album Organ Voodoo. At his website, it says this is the music of the house band at Satan's Tiki Lounge. And that sounds about right. Also, Ema Sumac with Les Baxter conducting on Chant of the Chosen Maidens. It's from Ema's first album, Voice of the Ixtabay, 1950. Well, hey now, glad you're able to hang with us here at the Underground Martini Bunker for yet another Retro Cocktail Hour. I'm Daryl Brogdon, and shortly we're going to hear one of the buried treasures of Exotica music, Axel Stordahl's Jasmine and Jade. Next up, Johnny Coco. I don't know much about Johnny except that he performed regularly at the famous Hawaiian Room and Hawaii Kai, both in New York City. This is an album Johnny did apparently in the 60s, which is called In Concert for His Friends Only. This is Bali High on the Retro Cocktail Hour.
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Axel Stordahl and his orchestra, Baubles, Bangles, and Beads, on the Retro Cocktail Hour. This is on Jasmine and Jade, a real buried treasure of Exotica music from 1960. Also in that set, Maui Chimes, done by harpist Dwayne Fulton. Apparently, Dwayne was one of the first to electronically amplify the harp, and he played classical music as well as jazz and pop. Thanks for being here at the Underground Martini Bunker for the Retro Cocktail Hour. I'm Daryl Brogdon with the Stan Catton Orchestra and Mel Torme in this half hour. The Retro Cocktail Hour is on stations like KCSC in Chico, California, WBAA Jazz in West Lafayette, Indiana, and Wyoming Public Radio. 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

There's a tune by the Grand Award All-Stars, The Breeze and I, from the album Brass, Bongos, Flutes, and Guitars. The band includes ace percussionists like Don LeMond, Phil Krause, and Bobby Rosengarten. The label, Grand Award, was founded by Enoch Light in 1955. It was one of the first to fool around with stereo effects that took full advantage of home audio equipment in the late 50s. Later on, Enoch Light sold the label and started Command Records in 1959. Still to come in the Retro Cocktail Hour, Bebo Best and the Super Lounge Orchestra. Next, Al Sims, who was an arranger-composer who did a lot of work at American International Pictures, the home of the Beach Party movies, biker films, and low-budget science fiction epics. His first record appears to be a 45, made for the American International record label. In 1959, it's a tune composed by Dominic Frontieri, and it's called Jungle Slave Dance on the Retro Cocktail Hour.

Stan Kenton and his orchestra, Cuban Carnival. This was a tune composed by Stan and his arranger Pete Rugolo in 1948. It's got Jack, Mr. Bongo Costanzo, guitarist Laurendo Almeida, and Carlos Vidal at the congas. Still to come in the Retro Cocktail Hour, Mel Torme, plus the Rainbow Orchestra. But next, it's something that certainly does belong on the shelf with your other incredibly strange music. This one is called The Musical World of Antonino Rocca, and it's from 1963. Antonino Rocca, it turns out, was not a professional musician, but in fact a professional wrestler. He was on the circuit till the 1970s, and according to the liner notes on this album, he was an expert on Latin American dance music. That may or may not be true. It just may be that he posed for a few pictures and left the heavy lifting to arranger and guitarist Billy Muir. Here's a tune that features the Malagan Sisters, a vocal trio from the Dominican Republic who were active from the late 40s to the early 70s. This is SOS El Amor on the Retro Cocktail Hour.

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That's Mel Torme, Midnight Swinger, right here on the Retro Cocktail Hour. This was 1969. I guess you could say it's a tribute to the middle-aged swinger who was out there running around in a Nehru jacket and love beads. Before that, Bebo Best and the Super Lounge Orchestra with Anytime Swingers. Bebo is a composer, arranger, and record producer. He's worked with Frank Zappa, Sinead O'Connor, and Norah Jones, plus did numerous scores for TV and film. Well, you're with me, Daryl Brogdon, for the Retro Cocktail Hour. Thanks again for dialing us up. 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

0: That's the Rainbow Orchestra, led by P. Jock, with Who's on Stage on the Retro Cocktail Hour. I'm Daryl Brogdon. 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

That's a tune by Nelson Riddle, Giggling Girls, beginning this round of the Retro Cocktail Hour. It's from a movie called What a Way to Go, made in 1964, starring Shirley MacLaine. Welcome to the Retro Cocktail Hour, where the music is always served up shaken, not stirred. I'm Daryl Brogdon. We're standing by at the Underground Martini Bunker, the home of space-age pop and incredibly strange music. Except no substitutes. Ahead of us in this hour, some movie tunes by Henry Mancini. Saxophonist Plaz Johnson goes Late Night on the album Blue Martini. Also, The Lonely Flute of Bob Romeo, one of the great names in Afro-Cuban music, Noro Morales. And there's TV Action Jazz by guitarist Mundell Lowe and his All-Stars. We've got all that, plus the Chiquita Banana Song. You know what? Without that song, we might never have figured out how to eat a banana. I'll have a very dry banana daiquiri right now on the Retro Cocktail Hour.

There's one by the Will Bradley Octet, Flat Top Special, on the Retro Cocktail Hour. Will Bradley was a trombonist who led his own dance band briefly in the 1940s, then spent the rest of his career as a studio musician, who occasionally led small jazz bands and was part of the new Glenn Miller Orchestra for almost two decades. Before that, Nat King Cole, Almost Like Being in Love, written by Lerner and Lowe for the Broadway musical Brigadoon. You've got the Retro Cocktail Hour on the air once again from here at the Underground Martini Bunker. Coming up, TV Crime Jazz by the Buddy Morrow Orchestra and Swingin' the Jingles with Sasha Berland, who wrote a fair number of commercial jingles himself.

The National Weather Service in Norman has issued a severe thunderstorm warning for Cave County in northern Oklahoma, northern Kingfisher County in central Oklahoma, western Noble County in northern Oklahoma, Grant County in northern Oklahoma, northwestern Logan County in central Oklahoma, southeastern Major County in northwestern Oklahoma, Garfield County in northern Oklahoma, until 4 a.m. Central Daylight Time. At 3:08 a.m. Central Daylight Time, severe thunderstorms were located along a line extending from 3 miles west of Bear Creek to 3 miles northwest of Breckenridge to 8 miles north of Loyal, moving east at 40 miles an hour. Winds of up to 60 miles an hour and some power lines down in the Kremlin and Hillsdale area. Expected hazards include 60 miles an hour wind gusts and quarter-size hail. This is a radar-indicated threat. The following impacts are expected. Hail damage to vehicles is expected. Expect wind damage to roofs, siding, and trees. Locations impacted include Enid, Ponca City, Blackwell, Tonkawa, Medford, Newkirk, Hennessy, Wacomas, Pond Creek, Garber, Lahoma, Covington, Billings, Drummond, Lamont, Waukeeta, Marshall, Kremlin, Breckenridge, and Bremen. For your protection, move to an interior room on the lowest floor of a building.

This is The Naked City, the theme music for the TV show written by George Duning and Ned Washington and done here by Buddy Morrow and his orchestra. Ahead of that, Morning and Night, done by the ORF Big Band, led by Johann Fehring, with a vocal group known as The Chicks. Well, glad you could hang around for a while here at the Underground Martini Bunker, home of the Retro Cocktail Hour. I'm Daryl Brogdon, and we are cruising through this airspace every week about this time. Later on, we're going to hear tunes written for the movies by Henry Mancini. Next, it's Sasha Berland and his orchestra. He was one of the most prolific composers of music for TV commercials. And because he was a big jazz fan, he often hired top jazz musicians to play those tunes. This album is called Swingin' the Jingles, and it's a collection of famous commercial jingles jazzed up by the Berland Big Band. Here's the Chiquita Banana Song on the Retro Cocktail Hour.

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That's a band called La Bandada Mancini, which, as their name might suggest, is devoted entirely to the music of Henry Mancini. We heard him on Mambo Parisienne, a tune written for the movie Charade in the early 1960s. Before that, Coffee Bean and Calabash Annie, done by Les Baxter and his orchestra, on the album Soul of the Drums. Also, pianist Noro Morales and his band with a tune called Serenata Ritmica. Well, in this half hour, we'll hear from one of Henry Mancini's favorite musicians, saxophonist Plaz Johnson, and his album Blue Martini. The Retro Cocktail Hour is on the air every week, all over the place, on stations like KNVC in Carson City, Nevada, KODK, Kodiak, Alaska, and WRVO, Oswego, New York. If you can't wait until the next broadcast, well, you can stream shows on demand anytime at mixcloud.com and at retrococktail.org.

Champagne and Quail. That's a lovely tune by Henry Mancini for the movie The Pink Panther. You're on the Retro Cocktail Hour. You know, the early 60s was such a heady time for Henry Mancini. The Peter Gunn soundtrack made his name well known. And from there, he scored a bunch of fabulous films, including this one, plus Breakfast at Tiffany's, Charade, and Experiment in Terror, all in the early 60s. In this half hour, we'll hear from Mundell Lowe and his All-Stars on a fantastic record called TV Action Jazz, featuring themes from late 50s TV. Now here's one by singer Linda Caron. She performs classic songs from the 1920s and beyond. On her album Lemon Twist, you'll find this awesome tune, written by Little Brother Montgomery, and I think first recorded by Little Esther in 1952. This is the Aged and Mellow Blues. Here for you on the Retro Cocktail Hour.

That's guitarist Mundell Lowe and his All-Stars, a band that also includes guys like drummer Ed Shaughnessy, trombonist Jimmy Cleveland, and trumpeter Donald Byrd. We heard Riff Blues, the theme music for TV's Mike Hammer. It's on the album TV Action Jazz, 1959. Also in that set, from the Warner Chappell production library, something called Body of Evidence. That's off an album entitled Retro Spies and Private Eyes. And we heard saxophonist Plas Johnson with the John Neal Orchestra from the album Blue Martini. This is an awesome record, kind of a bluesy late-night flavor for when lights are low. The lights are always low here at the Underground Martini Bunker. That way you can't see the clutter. Someday I'll clean up down here. I'm just one man. I'm Daryl Brogdon. Thanks for joining us here. Say, if you've not yet checked out the Retro Cocktail Hour online store, you're missing your chance to acquire Retro Cocktail Hour shirts, barware, and other doodads, including keychain, socks, and lapel pins. 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

That is Sam the Man Taylor in Nightfall here on the Retro Cocktail Hour. Sam was a jazz and blues saxophonist who found a lucrative niche playing mood music on records in the 1950s and 60s. This one comes from the album Music for Melancholy Babies, 1957. Well, it would appear to me that we're about out of time. However, I can't see the clock well here in the Underground Martini Bunker, so I don't know, maybe I should just keep spinning records. Thanks so much for being here. Hope you'll join us again right here for the music that's shaken, not stirred. Remember to check out the Retro Cocktail Hour Facebook page or follow me on Twitter at KPR Brogdon. The website where you can stream the show on demand is retrococktail.org. So we're going to leave you now with flutist Bob Romeo and the Jungle Sextet. This guy's kind of a mystery man, but it would seem this is his only album. And man, is it worth the effort to track it down. From the album Aphrodisia, this is Lonely Flute on the Retro Cocktail Hour.

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3: That's right, you are tuned in to Cafe Chill. Once again, your host, Seth here, bringing you some rad sounds for you to sit back and hang out and relax to. We're going to be traveling back in time a little bit today, and of course we do have some newer stuff, but we've got some Monoceros and Joan Malay coming your way. Some newer sounds from Sun Glitters in the lineup a bit down the road, as well as a little bit of that Polynation that I've been very fond of since the release of the single Walled, which was then also included in Flora, and some new Boards of Canada in the mix as well. So all of that, much more coming your way in this hour. Sit back, relax, and enjoy. You're hanging out here at Cafe Chill.

0: Your home for chill and down-tempo music. This is Cafe Chill.
1: That's right, you are hanging out here at Cafe Chill. Your host, Seth, bringing you plenty of instrumental electronic sounds, both new and fairly old. We're probably going about two decades back at some point in this hour of the show. I always love doing this. I love receiving these new sounds and being able to enjoy those. But then I also have a massive back catalog that I've been putting together since I was a teenager many, many years ago. And it's really fun when I'm just kind of digging back through that. And I rediscover some old stuff that I hadn't thought about in a while, I haven't heard in a while. The things that really got me into, I suppose, the foundations of what would eventually become this show. But right now I'm going to bring some fairly new stuff your way, and it's a little bit different than some of the stuff we play here. If we ever include spoken word in a lot of songs, oftentimes it's mixed sort of into the back or kind of in between the music. This one's going to be a little bit dark, a little bit forward for you. I'm talking about Wave Damage with the title track to the latest album, Sanctuary. You're listening to Cafe Chill.

was our sanctuary. A place where time stood still, and nothing from the world outside could touch us. Days, exploring the dense woods, swimming in the crystal clear water. Light, filtered through the trees. Laughter, echoing over the lakes. Nights, close together. 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Shadows, dancing on the trees. Darkness, and fear.

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Amidst the fear, there was also a sense of wonder. 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

0: This is Cafe Chill. Chill, chill, chill, chill.
1: Cafe Chill. Coming out of a almost themed set here. I'm looking back through the titles of the tracks that I just played, and I'm realizing, in a way, some of them fit together. Of course, you just heard Hello Meteor, the song The Northern Rim Archipelago from the album Welcome to New Cascade from 2022. Before that, the joint works of Tom Day and Jake Lowe. That is the single Some Kind of Normal from 2021. Tom Day always creating such beautiful pieces, and I'm really appreciative of Tom Day getting together with Jake Lowe and working on this single together, because it's always nice when an artist that you already love pretty much introduces you to another artist that you can fall in love with their music. It's just very nice. Taking it back three songs for you, a little bit of Rykard, R-Y-K-A-R-D, the song North Cormorant Obscurity from the album Arrive the Radio Beacon. I cannot believe that this album is over 10 years old, and I do believe that there was a remaster done of it, but sometimes I still just really enjoy how music was originally released, and I choose to stick with those instead of bringing the latest remasters your way. And we started that set off with a little bit of a spoken word piece, Some Wave Damage. That is the title track to the late spring 2026 full-length album called Sanctuary. A very beautiful album, a little bit dark at times, but not necessarily in an off-putting and scary way. It's dark but warm, and we'll get to a little bit more of that type of sound later on. But for right now, I want to bring a little Ground as Lava your way. That's right, throwing it back to 2012 with Jasper's song 2. My name's Seth, you're hanging out at Cafe Chill.

0: 8 elements, a 9,677-foot sleeping volcano nestled in the wild abundance of the Gifford Pinchot National Forest in southwest Washington. The natural setting was for recreational game, camels, hikers, picnickers. Thousands of children had their first camping and boating experiences on Spirit Lake at the Xavier Smale Camp Meehan and other youth camps. Forest Service campgrounds like Bear Cove, Cedar Creek, and Donnybrook each provided an inspirational setting for those who venture into a spruce garden.
1: 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Chill. Chill.
2: Cafe Chill. Coming out of some very self-indulgent sounds there.
3: That is some sounds that I created in, what was that, late April, early May
2: of 2026, celebrating the 46th anniversary of the Mount St. Helens eruption. It's an unreleased track, so really there's nowhere to find it. I guess really you could email me and ask if you could have a copy of it. I'd be willing to send it your way. But just something a little fun, plus it also filled that little gap there at the end that I did have to fill in because I was running short on the music there and needed a nice little placeholder. A little bit more wave damage before then with the song Burned Together off of the first album or first EP that I ever heard from Wave Damage. It's titled Evil Play from back in 2023.
3: Yeah.
2: Traveling back three songs for you. A little bit of Sun Glitters. Some sounds out of the 2026 EP called Night Call. That is the song Melted Memories. A little bit of a return to form for Sun Glitters there. A little less hectic, a little less distorted and fluttery than a lot of newer Sun Glitters seems to have been. Some Rephaser back there, the song Content from the 25 release Fragments. A bit of Monoceros and Joan Malay, the song Background Birds from the 2007 release Tales for Silent Nights. And then we started it off with some Ground is Lava, Jasper's song 2 from the album Feel Me. It came out in 2012. I hadn't listened to a lot of Ground is Lava recently, and then one of my friends just kind of said, hey, do you remember this artist? And I went, oh my gosh, yeah, we used to cruise around listening to him all the time. So of course, I've now begun reworking Ground is Lava into the show. My name's Seth, you're hanging out here at Cafe Chill. I'm gonna have some weather station sounds coming your way. A little bit of Bread Barn. I hope you enjoy.

Cafe Chill, bringing you out of those wonderful fresh Boards of Canada sounds, the song You Retreat in Time and Space off of the 2026 release Inferno, an album that I had been waiting 13 years for, and man is that experience wild. It's dark but warm, and then you hit this song near the end and ugh, it just shivers down my spine. A little bit of Polynation back there, the song Wald, W-A-L-D. Rhombus Index with the song Flotsam from the 24 album Hycean, and a bit of Bread Barn with the song Relax from the album We Really Love It Here. Thank you so very much for tuning in to Cafe Chill and hanging out with us here. The show is produced by myself, Seth, and our executive producer is Richard J. Dalton. 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As always, I've been your host, Seth. Stay well and keep your ears out for more Cafe Chill.

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A journey through unknown sonic landscapes past semi-familiar worlds, going farther than the mind can resolve, beyond the barrier. This is Beyond the Barrier. I'm your host, Chris Kuborn. This week, Whispers. Inspired by the latest recording from Christian Whitman, ambient chamber music. We'll start off the program with his tune, Waves and Whispers. For more information on his recording and this week's playlist, head over to beyondthebarrier.net. Then music from Chronotope Project, from Gnosis. We'll hear the still small voice. Then music from Mirai no Hagaki and TL30 from Lunar Illusions, Celestial Whispers. We'll hear voices from The Ethereal Forest, the title track from the 22 release by Meg Bowles. Then Night Whispers, that's from John Scott Shepherd from Corridors of the Mind. Music of Jim Ottaway will follow. Infinite Universes is his 23 release. We'll hear the track Voices of Universal Infinity. Then The Star Whispers, the title track from the recording by Glacial Anatomy. From Drifting Through the Night, a recording from Blue is Nine, we'll hear Whisper of the Wind. And we'll finish the first hour of this week's program with the tune Timeless Voices. That's Byron Metcalf and Mark Selig from Kali Raga. This week's program, Whispers, inspired by the latest recording from Christian Whitman, ambient chamber music, as we continue our journey well beyond the barrier.

listening to music from Byron Metcalf and Mark Selig from their 23 release Kali Raga, Timeless Voices. This week's program, Whispers, inspired by the latest recording from Christian Whitman, Ambient Chamber Music. 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And as always, look for me on the socials, just search for Beyond the Barrier. If you have to leave us now, thank you so much for listening. If not, please do stick around for hour two. We'll hear music from Sensitizer, Falling Together, Scanner, Deborah Martin with Jill Haley, Dean DeBenedictis, Liquid Mind, Dirk Series, and Robert Scott Thompson. As we continue our journey well beyond the barrier.

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Inspired by the latest recording from Christian Whitman, Ambient Chamber Music. Find out more about that recording in this week's playlist at beyondthebarrier.net. We begin the second hour of this week's program with music from Sensitizer, from the recording Harmony Horizons, Lullaby Whispers. Then Voices at the End, a tune from Falling Together, from Moonlight Over Diamond Road. Music from Scanner, their tune River Whispering Run, Earthbound Transmissions. Music of Deborah Martin and Jill Haley from their 23 release Into the Quiet, we'll hear Hall of Whispers. Then Dean DeBenedictis, we'll hear Whisper Country from Salvaging the Present. A tune from Liquid Mind from the recording Relax, a Liquid Mind Experience, Teach Me to Whisper. We'll hear The Whispering Scale, music from Dirk Series, from Streams of Consciousness Compiled. And we'll finish this week's program with music from Robert Scott Thompson. From the release Frontier, we'll hear Whisper Out of Time. This week's program, Whispers, as we continue our journey well beyond the barrier.

Listening to music from Robert Scott Thompson from his recording Frontier, Whisper Out of Time. This week's program, Whispers, inspired by the latest recording from Christian Whitman, Ambient Chamber Music. Find out more about that recording and this week's playlist at beyondthebarrier.net. 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And as always, look for me on the socials. Just search for Beyond the Barrier. Thank you so much for listening. 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

For several decades, a small group of Western musicians have studied the ancient practice of shamanism and shamanistic music as a way of deepening their art and their connection to the natural world. In Aboriginal and tribal cultures from the Arctic to Australia, the role of the shaman was to bridge the human and the spirit world for guidance and healing. Today, neo-shamanism and neo-shamanistic music express a longing for direct spirituality, wholeness, and harmony with nature that some find lacking in our culture. Starting from prehistoric forms of music and Aboriginal instruments like the rattle, the

drum, the bone whistle, and the didgeridoo. They added the ambient dimensions of electronic sound and created a new genre called techno-tribal. Earthy and trance-inducing, it rescued electronic music from ethereal abstraction, grounded it in the sounds and rhythms of the natural world, and influenced the ecstatic electronic dance music of today. I'm Stephen Hill, and on this transmission of Hearts of Space, we beat the drum and rattle the bones on a journey called Dream Tracker. We begin with music for percussion, didgeridoo, and electronics by Byron Metcalf, Dashmesh Khalsa, and Steve Roach from our title album, Dream Tracker. We have Shamanic Electronica by Terra Ambient from Wanderlust, a cinematic southwestern soundscape by Chad Kettering from Voices of the Ancients, a slow-breathing desert tone world by Steve Roach from Atmospheric Conditions, music by the English ethno-ambient group TUU from Mesh, and by Los Angeles native flute musician Scott August from Radiant Sky. Shamanic poet Josie Tamarin puts it this way: "The lost world waits in darkness and dream, and in dream worlds, gods and goddesses beat the pulse of prayer, dancing near blazing fires, drumming toward greater light, creating song from cries of loss, fanning the glowing embers of the heart." It's a neo-shamanic techno-tribal journey, Dream Tracker, on this transmission of Hearts of Space.

a neo-shamanic techno-tribal journey called Dream Tracker on this transmission of Hearts of Space. We began with two linked pieces for shamanic percussion, didgeridoo and electronics by Byron Metcalf, Dashmesh Khalsa, and Steve Roach from our title album, Dream Tracker. Then without a break, more shamanic electronica from New Mexico by Terra Ambient, the project of Jeff Cowell from Wanderlust. Texas ambient artist Chad Kettering was next with a southwestern desert soundscape from Voices of the

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1: Hello and welcome to Classical Guitar Alive. I'm Tony Morris. Classical Guitar Alive is broadcast thanks to the generous support of the Augustine Foundation and the Kadosky Family Fund and Charles and Taco Parker, and by Augustine Strings, makers of classical guitar strings since 1947. And thanks to a gift in loving memory of Adam Bratcher. Thanks for joining me. We'll hear music by Scarlatti, Vivaldi, Brazilian composer Egberto Gismonti, and more. We'll start with a sonata in D minor by Scarlatti, performed by the Eden Stell Duo.

The Eden Stell Duo opened this week's edition of Classical Guitar Alive with Scarlatti's Sonata in D Minor, Kirkpatrick Listing 141. Angel Romero has a dual career as a guitarist and conductor. We'll hear him in his soloist role. He's joined by the Academy of St. Martin in the Fields, directed by Iona Brown, in Vivaldi's L'Estro Armonico Concerto No. 6 in A Minor.

Angel Romero and the Academy of St. Martin in the Fields, directed by Iona Brown, in Vivaldi's L'Estro Armonico Concerto No. 6 in A minor. This is Ferdinand Robay's Sonata for Viola and Guitar. Michael Kolk is the guitarist, with violist Laurence Cayala.

Michael Kolk and Laurence Ayala in Ferdinand Rabai's Sonata for Viola and Guitar. You're listening to Classical Guitar Alive. I'm Tony Morris. We're featuring some of the best recent releases this week. These are three pieces by guitarist and composer Franco Trentin.

Three pieces by guitarist and composer Franco Trentin. We'll close this week's edition of Classico Guitar Alive with a piece titled Seven Rings by Egberto Gismonti. It's performed by the Brazil guitar duo.

0: Formed by the Brazil guitar duo. You've been listening to Classical Guitar Alive. 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I'm Tony Morris. 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

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I'm your host, Paul Nesper. Today we bring to you the Naxos recording from 2021 by OCU pianist and director of piano, Dr. Sergio Montero, titled Complete Piano Works Volume 1 from composer Louis Vierne. Renowned as one of the most brilliant of all French organ composers, Vierne's piano works are little known despite their colorful, imaginative, and inspiring treatment of the instrument. Dr. Montero has had a long and distinguished career. In addition to recitals in Switzerland, Argentina, Chile, Brazil, Italy, Netherlands, and Germany, he has been invited frequently in the last years to perform, lecture, and adjudicate in conservatories and concert halls in China. An energetic champion of Brazilian music, Sergio has been honored by many composers with invitations to premiere compositions written for and dedicated to him. In addition to his performing activities, Dr. Montero has a vibrant teaching career at Oklahoma City University, and his students have been winning competitions nationwide and establishing themselves as performers and teachers. He was elected Musician of the Year in 2011 by the Oklahoma Federation of Music Clubs and received a commendation from the governor of the state of Oklahoma. The CD opens with Vierne's works from 1893 titled Deux Pieces, Opus 7. Please enjoy this performance from Dr. Montero's 2021 CD, Louis Vierne, Complete Piano Works, Volume 1, here on Performance Oklahoma.

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The next selection is Vierne's 1899 work, Suite Bourguignon, Opus 17, and is performed in 7 movements: Abed, Idylle, Divertissement, Legend Bourguignon, A l'Angelo de Soie, Danse Rustique, and Clair de Lune. 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

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The next selection from the Naxos recording is Trois Nocturnes, Opus 34, from 1915 through 1916. Dr. Montero then follows it up with the 1916 work Poème des Cloches Funèbres, Opus 39, Number 2, Lugla. 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

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The final selection on this Naxos recording is the 1918 work Silhouettes d'Enfants, Opus 43, and it is performed in five movements: Waltz, Chanson, Divertissement, Barcarolle, and Gavotte. 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

0: You've been listening to OCU pianist and director of piano Dr. Sergio Montero's 2021 Naxos recording, Louis Vierna Complete Piano Works, Volume 1, here on Performance Oklahoma. The album was recorded December 2nd through December 6th, 2020, at the small rehearsal hall at the Wanda Bass School of Music in Oklahoma City. The album was produced by Sergio Montero and was engineered and edited by Matt Horton, AV Pro Solutions in Norman, Oklahoma. Thank you for listening to Performance Oklahoma from Classical KUCO. I'm Paul Nesper. We'll see you next time.
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2: Camille Saint-Saëns was racked with pains when people addressed him as Saint Saëns. He held the human race to blame because it could not pronounce his name. So he turned with metronome and fife to glorify other kinds of life. Be quiet, please, for here begins his salute to feathers, fur, and fins.

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Gazelles and things on which he feasts address him as your highness. There are those that admire that roar of his in the African jungles and velds, but I think that wherever the lion is, I'd rather be somewhere else.

The rooster is a roistering hoodlum. His battle cry is cock-a-doodle-um. Hands in pockets, cap over eye, he whistles at pullets passing by.

Have you ever harked to the Jackass Wild, which scientists call the onager? It sounds like the laugh of an idiot child, or a hepcat on a harmoniger. But do not snare at the Jackass Wild. There is a method in his hee-haw. For with maidenly blush and accent mild, the Jenny-ass answers, she-haw.

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I know the tortoise is a tortle. I know, to my profound despair, I bet on one to beat a hare. I also know I'm now a pauper because of its tautly, turtly torpor.

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Those with cookbooks, as well as boomerangs, prefer him in tasty kangaroo meringues.

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They don't get cold, they don't get drowned. 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

Puccini was Latin and Wagner Teutonic, and birds are incurably philharmonic. Suburban yards and rural vistas are filled with avian Andrew sisters. The skylark sings a roundelay, the crow sings the road to Mandalay, the nightingale sings a lullaby, and the seagull sings a gullaby. That's what shepherds listened to in Arcadia before somebody invented the radio.

Some claim that pianists are human, and quote the case of Mr. Truman. Saint-Saëns, upon the other hand, considered them a scurvy band. Ape-like they are, he said, and simian, instead of normal men and women.

At midnight in the museum hall, the fossils gathered for a ball. There were no drums or saxophones, but just the clatter of their bones. A rolling, rattling, carefree circus of mammoth polkas and mazurkas. Pterodactyls and brontosauruses sang ghostly prehistoric choruses. Amid the mastodonic wassail, I caught the eye of one small fossil. "Cheer up, sad world," he said and winked. "It's kind of fun to be extinct."

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For pure conceit, he takes the crown. He looks in the mirror over and over and claims to have never heard of Pavlova.

we reach the grand finale on Amali Carnevale. Noises new to sea and land issue from the skillful band. All the strings contort their features, imitating crawly creatures. All the brasses look like mumps from blowing oompa oompa umps. In outdoing Barnum and Bailey and Ringling, Saint-Saëns has done a miraculous thingling.

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Alexander Micklethwaite, music director, announcing the 2026-27 season. 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

spring cleaning, said Mole, flinging down his whitewash brush. Bother and blow, said Mole. And he bolted out of the house without even waiting to put on his coat. Something up above was calling him into the sunlight and away, across the meadows and alongside the copses, trotting along the riverbank, where all of a sudden he sat down, entranced and bewitched. As he sat on the grass and looked across the river, he became aware of a bright little star winking at him from the opposite bank. The star became an eye, and then there was another eye, then a small brown face with whiskers.

And so the two contented animals made their way slowly up the river to Rat's house. Rat spent the summer and the autumn showing Mole the sights of the riverbank and introducing him to all his friends, except for one, the rather grumpy Mr. Badger, who lived in the wild wood. "Couldn't you invite him to dinner?" asked Mole. "He wouldn't come," said Rat. "Simply hates society." "Well then, why don't we go and call on him?" suggested Mole. "It's a long journey," replied Rat. "But perhaps we should pay him a visit, especially as Christmas is coming on." So, one cold December day, they set off together through the wild wood until they reached Badger's house.

0: I suppose you'd better come in.
1: Oh, thank you, Mr. Badger, sir, thank you.
0: You may later sing one verse of some brief soothing carol. For the moment, be silent while I talk with Mr.

0: but then they fall in. Be silent.
1: It's a problem. It's a problem. It's a terrible, terrible problem. It's a problem. It's a problem. What a terrible, terrible problem.
0: We'll have to do something about Mr. Trump. His conduct is truly appalling. He's foolish and fickle and easily led. Conceited and boastful and weak in the head. He'll go to the bad and soon he'll be dead. What can we do to prevent him from falling?
1: Last month he bought a gypsy caravan in bright canary yellow.
2: Oh no, not bright canary yellow.
1: The colour's surely bad enough, but worse was still to follow.
2: Alack,

0: Conrad is truly appalling. He's foolish and fickle and easily led, conceited and boastful and weak in the head. He'll go to the bed and then still he'll be dead. What can we do to prevent him from falling? This month, I think you must have heard, it's motor cars and speeding at more than 20 miles an hour. His reckless folly as he drives to tragedy is leading.
1: A true, the countryside is now no longer safe. His motoring's a menace.
2: A grandma says,
0: we'll have to do something about

0: Hee-hoff!
1: And that's how things were left. Rat and Mole returned home the next day, determined to save Toad from the dreadful consequences of his new motor car craze. The rest of the winter passed quietly, but one morning, quite early in the spring, all three animals happened to be standing in a peaceful lane near the riverbank when they heard a most terrible commotion in the distance. Sure enough, it was Toad. He jumped down from his car. "I say, you chaps," he said, "what do you think of her? Straight eight with sleeve valves, of course. Family crest on the door. Does nearly 50 downhill." Badger interrupted sternly. "Toad, you unhappy creature." "Me unhappy?" exclaimed Toad. "What a lot of rot you do talk, Badger. Why, I'm the happiest creature alive. The open road, the smell of hot oil. If you chaps can't recognize the coming thing when you see it, then I'm afraid progress won't wait for you, and no more shall I. Must be off. See you all up at my place sometime." And with that, Toad started the car up again and drove off. But that wasn't the end of it, as I'm afraid we shall see.

0: my time as a magistrate, never in all the long years I've served on this bench, never has been seen a creature more abjectly despicable, a toad more steeped in the molasses of criminality, more tarred with the glue of felonious turpitude than the hardened criminal we see melting like a fly-blown marshmallow before our averted eyes. Pull yourself together, prisoner. Be a man and prepare to hear your sentence. You shall be taken from this place and be flung into the deepest, darkest, and most vile-smelling dungeon that the resources of the county jail can provide. And there you shall languish. On the first count, stealing a motor car, 10 years. On the second count, driving in a most reckless and dangerous manner, 15 years. On the third count, insulting a policeman, 20 years. And in view of the seriousness of the offences and the hardened criminality of the felon, I order that these terms of imprisonment be served both consecutively and concurrently. Take him away!
1: Toad, abject and downcast, was led roughly away by two horny-handed jailers and thrown into the nastiest of dungeons, with nothing for company save the occasional spider, and no solace save that provided by a tin mug of brackish water and the stale crusts thrown to him from time to time. And oh, I nearly forgot, the rather comely and kind-hearted daughter of one of the jailers. Let us eavesdrop as she attempts to rally the starving and disconsolate felons.

0: Nothing the jailer's daughter had to offer seemed to rouse him. But like all great men in history, his single-mindedness saw him through. He escaped by exchanging clothes with a humble washerwoman. Let us join him as he makes his way back to Toad Hall, a sadder and a wiser Toad. I'm not sure that's true, actually, but perhaps I'd better let you be the judge. Here he is.
1: I've got style, I've got

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0: Johnny, let's get out of here, quick!
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2: Every last weasel, ferret, and stoat fled in panic and disorder, and Toad Hall was once more Toad's. Badger lectured Toad sternly, reminding him that his folly and boastfulness had nearly cost him his liberty and his home, and Toad promised to mend his ways. The next night, a celebration banquet was held at Toad Hall, and everyone made merry. It was nearly midnight when Badger rose to his feet and addressed the assembled company.
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Nobody managed to catch Toad's eye, but then Toad's eye was roving and resting lovingly on every detail of his home. 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

Music for the boathouse scene from the 1987 romantic drama Morris, starring James Wilby, Hugh Grant, and Rupert Graves. James Ivory directed this beautiful adaptation of the E.M. Forster novel with music by Richard Robbins.

The Wedding from Richard Robbins' score to Morris. This is Real Music Pride Pictures. I'm Matt Rogers. The 2015 film The Danish Girl is loosely based on the life of Lily Elba, one of the first transgender women to receive sex reassignment surgery. While the film was criticized for taking extreme liberty with historical facts, moviegoers didn't seem to mind. The film grossed $64 million against a budget of $15 million.

0: Lily's Dream from Alexandra Desplat's score to The Danish Girl. Up next on Real Music, one of the most influential composers of the 20th century provides the notes for a 21st century scandal.
1: Dog days, hot dog days that is, somehow have a way of turning out to be fun days. The pop and sizzle of the juicy meat seems to say, come and get me, I'm done to a turn. Yep, hungry or not, it's hard to resist the tantalizing aroma and taste appeal of a sizzling hot dog. The nice part of it is, there's one waiting for you right now at the refreshment stand.

Oscar-nominated music from Notes on a Scandal by minimalist composer Philip Glass. In the film, Judi Dench's character Barbara is in love with Sheba Hart, played by Cate Blanchett. When Barbara discovers that the object of her obsession is having an illicit affair with a minor, she is overcome by jealousy, and things get very messy.

Philip Glass's music from Notes on a Scandal, starring Cate Blanchett, who in 2015 would play Carol, a woman going through a difficult divorce who has a forbidden affair with a younger female photographer. The British Film Institute called Carol the best LGBTQ+ film of all time.

0: The End from Carter Burwell's score to Carol. The movie earned 6 Academy Award nominations, including one for Best Score. Up next on Real Music, music that won the Oscar for a tale of complicated romance between two cowboys.
1: In the mood for hot coffee? When you are, nothing else will satisfy. Coffee has a flavor, an aroma, a deep-down satisfying goodness all its own. And our coffee has something extra, the care with which we brew and serve it. You'll enjoy the show more while you're enjoying steaming hot coffee. Come and get yours now.

Gustavo Santaolalla's Oscar-winning music from Brokeback Mountain, a 2005 neo-Western drama from director Ang Lee. The film's mainstream success encouraged Hollywood to fund more projects featuring LGBTQ characters and themes.

Riding Horses from Brokeback Mountain. The film was nominated for Best Picture at the Oscars, but lost out to Crash. It would be another decade plus before an LGBTQ plus film would win the top award. That came in 2017 with Moonlight. The movie follows the life of its main character as he deals with the difficulties of growing up both black and gay.

0: The end credits suite from Moonlight, music by Nicholas Britell. Moonlight was the first LGBTQ+ film to win the Best Picture Oscar and to feature an all-black cast. This is Real Music. We're sampling scores for Pride Month, and sometimes the best music for a movie already exists. No need for an original score. Up next, classical music in Pride Pictures. Stay tuned.
1: It's intermission time. Time for that stretch you've been wanting. And best of all, time to take your pick from that scrumptious array of tasty treats waiting for you at the snack bar, where the popcorn's popping, the cold drinks are sparkling, the hot dogs are sizzling, the coffee is steaming, and a luscious treasure of your favorite ice cream flavors as you like it served. And so much more to tempt any taste is waiting for you now at the snack bar. You'll be notified in plenty of time when the next show is about to begin.

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1: I can't believe you changed it again.
2: Oh, I changed it a little bit.
1: Yeah, why?
2: I just played it the way Busoni would have played it if he'd altered Liszt's version.
1: And what is wrong with Bach, the way Bach would have played Bach's
2: version? Bach never wrote it for the guitar. In fact, we're not even sure Bach wrote it at all.
1: Forget I asked.

That's a scene from Call Me By Your Name, the 2017 coming-of-age romantic drama starring Timothée Chalamet and Armie Hammer. The movie makes great use of existing classical music. The opening of Ravel's A Boat on the Ocean features prominently in both the trailer and the movie.

Andre LaPlante playing Ravel's A Boat on the Ocean from Call Me by Your Name. There are many reasons directors go with existing music instead of an original score, one being that hiring a composer and musicians takes time and money that a low-budget indie film might not have. In that case, you go with what already exists. The 2017 British romantic drama God's Own Country, starring Josh O'Connor, was Francis Lee's directorial debut, and he had only about £1 million to work with. For the film's soundtrack, he turned to recordings by the American ambient music duo, A Winged Victory for the Sullen.

Minuet for a cheap piano number 2 from A Winged Victory for the Sullen. It's featured in the film God's Own Country from 2017. This is Real Music. We're sampling soundtracks from movies with LGBTQ+ themes. Again, if your budget is a tiny fraction of what most movies cost to produce, you cut expenses where you can. One way? Make your character love classical music and then use classical music for the score. The Way He Looks is a wonderful Brazilian movie from 2014. Leonardo is a blind high school student who falls in love with the new kid in the class, Gabriel. One of Leonardo's interests, other than Gabriel, is classical music.

That's music that no doubt many moviegoers thought was just a part of the original score. Arvo Pärt's Spiegel im Spiegel, or Mirror in the Mirror, from the soundtrack to The Way He Looks, a heartwarming LGBTQ+ film from 2014 that is definitely worth adding to your queue. And that will do it for this edition of Real Music. Pride Pictures. Thanks for listening. 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I'm Matt Rogers. 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
1: I'm Deborah Lou Harder for The Met. 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It stars Isabel Leonard, Carlos

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composer Julia Wolf won the 2015 Pulitzer Prize in Music for her oratorio about Pennsylvania coal miners' anthracite fields. She had previously explored American labor history with her work Steel Hammer, which was a reimagining of the John Henry legend. And on this week's broadcast, we'll hear Dr. Wolf's exploration of women's labor in New York's garment industry at the turn of the 20th century. I'm Alec Baldwin. Please listen with me as we present Fire in My Mouth on the New York Philharmonic this week.

In addition to exploring the story of the American worker at the turn of the 20th century, Fire in My Mouth also reflects on the 1911 Triangle Shirtwaist Factory fire that killed 146 garment workers, most of them young immigrant women. The New York Philharmonic gave the premiere of this work in January 2019. It was commissioned by the orchestra, Cal Performances at the University of California, Berkeley, the Krannert Center at the University of Illinois, Urbana-Champaign, and the University Musical Society at the University of Michigan, Ann Arbor. And we now hear Fire in My Mouth by Julia Wolf. The orchestra is joined by The Crossing and the Young People's Chorus of New York City. Music director Jaap van Zweden conducts the New York Philharmonic.

0: Fire in My Mouth, music by Julia Wolf. The New York Philharmonic was conducted by Jaap van Zweten. The orchestra was joined in that performance by The Crossing, of which Donald Nally is the director, also by the Young People's Chorus of New York City, directed by Francisco Nunez. The video and scenic designer was Jeff Sugg. The stage director was Ann Kaufman. The sound designer was Mark Gray. And the costume designer was Marion Talan. The recording is now commercially available on the Decca Gold label. I'm Alec Baldwin, and you're listening to the New York Philharmonic this week.
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0: Dmitri Shostakovich once wrote the following about his Symphony No. 8 to his friend Isaac Glickman. Quote, "During my illness, I got out the score of my 8th symphony. I looked it over from first note to last. I was struck by how good it was. It seemed to me that having written it, I could feel proud and be at peace. I was overwhelmed at the idea that of all people, I was the composer." Unquote. Considered by many to be the greatest of his 3 wartime symphonies, the Symphony No. 8 reflects the despair, the catastrophe, and the suffering endured by Russia at the peak of World War II. For Shostakovich, the Symphony No. 8 also represents some of his most moving, most personal, and most imaginative music. It has even been suggested that the 8th Symphony is not merely a general reflection on the horrors of war, but more specifically a communication of the horrors of Stalin. Perhaps Shostakovich's enemies sensed this, for when the 8th Symphony was premiered, it was openly declared as being counter-revolutionary and anti-Soviet. According to Shostakovich, the government questioned his motives for writing an optimistic symphony at the beginning of the war and then offering a tragic one at its end. The composer said that such a gesture in the eyes of Stalin could only mean one thing, that Shostakovich was on the side of the fascists. Only Shostakovich's world notoriety saved him from immediate disaster, but eventually even that was not enough to spare him entirely. In 1948, for the second time in his life, Shostakovich was declared an enemy of the Soviet people, and most of his work was banned. The 8th Symphony is in 5 movements. The first is a slow and brooding adagio. That's followed by 2 violent, scherzo-like movements. Next, there is a largo movement before moving to the finale. And we return to the stage here at David Geffen Hall for the Symphony No. 8 in C minor, Opus 65, by Dmitri Shostakovich. Jaap van Zweden conducts the New York Philharmonic.

We just heard one of the most introspective and moving of Shostakovich's works, the Symphony No. 8 in C minor. The New York Philharmonic was conducted by Jaap van Zweden.

The New York Philharmonic this week is generously underwritten by the Kaplan Brothers Fund and the Audrey Love Charitable Foundation. I'm Alec Baldwin, and this is the WFMT Radio Network.

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0: Perhaps the greatest adagio written since Beethoven, raved one critic, another proclaiming it among the most sublime movements in all symphonic literature. And they were just talking about the finale of that piece. We've heard the Symphony No. 3 of Gustav Mahler. David Dunsmeyer led the Oregon Symphony here at Arlene Schnitzer Hall, Portland, joined by contralto Jasmine White, singing those words of Nietzsche in the fourth movement, "O mankind, take heed." And the combined forces of the Pacific Youth Choir, Portland State University Chorus, and Oregon Repertory Singers in the fifth movement, with Mahler's resetting of his Song of Three Angels from his Das Geneben Wunderhorn. A magnificent spectacle of Mahler's longest work and the longest symphony in the standard classical repertoire here on SymphonyCast. Mahler was called back to the podium 12 times at the symphony's full premiere in 1902, and the local newspaper reported that this thunderous ovation lasted no less than 15 minutes. I imagine this ovation will last sometime itself here at the Schnitz in Portland. The first existing recording we know of this piece was made in 1947 by the BBC Symphony Orchestra, led by Sir Adrian Bolt. In the 1960s, Leonard Bernstein helped boost awareness and appreciation of this work as part of his passionate advocacy of Mahler's music, and he's largely credited with being the reason Mahler's Third has joined the ranks of Mahler's other symphonies in popularity here in America. I'm Steve Seal. That'll do it for our concert portion of this week's SymphonyCast with the Oregon Symphony, but stay tuned. 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

0: We've heard Don Juan by Richard Strauss, the Oregon Symphony led by James DePriest on SymphonyCast. I'm Steve Seal. 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
3: I'm Bill Rudman, and this is Footlight Parade, Sounds of the American Musical. This time, we've got songs to make you stand up, fling open the door, and seize the day. Not only because it'll be good for you, but also because it happens to be one of the biggest themes in musical theater. And you'll be in good company, that's for sure. The stars include Bernadette Peters, Lena Horne, Liza Minnelli, Carol Channing, Judy Garland, and Mandy Patinkin, so stick around. As usual, the program is produced by the Musical Theater Project.

Why is it that seizing the day, or carpe diem, if you're a former Latin student, why is it that that philosophy turns out to be one of the core messages of the American musical? Hold that thought as Judy Garland offers my first piece of evidence.

Judy Garland, the hit song from Julie Stein, Betty Comden, and Adolph Green's 1961 Broadway musical, Subways Are for Sleeping. Well, I think the reason musicals are obsessed with the seize the day theme is that during so much of the 20th century, they expressed our high energy and our sense of unlimited possibilities as a people. The core belief that achieving the good life meant living the adventure of it. It's no coincidence that so many of Comden and Green's musicals are set in New York City, beginning with On the Town in 1944. After all, anything can happen in New York, New York. That's why it's a hell of a town. So go for it, which is what Liza Minnelli did 33 years later.

Liza Minnelli introducing Candor and Ebb's famous title song in the 1977 movie musical set in New York during the 1940s. And here's one more example of the big city as a metaphor for seizing the day. Jerry Herman wrote it for Hello, Dolly. It's the moment when those two totally exploited clerks named Barnaby and Cornelius realize they gotta take action if they're ever gonna get the chance to live.

0: Charles Nelson Reilly, Jerry Dodge, Carol Channing and Company in Hello Dolly, 1964, the music and lyrics of Jerry Herman, who also wrote such persuasive Seize the Day songs as Open a New Window and The Best of Times. Mama Rose could have coined the term carpe diem, if only she knew Latin. Of course, in her case, the philosophy is tainted by blind, voracious ambition.
1: Anybody that stays home is dead. If I die, it won't be from sitting. It'll be from fighting to get up and get out.

Bernadette Peters seizing the day, and just about everything else, in the 2003 revival of Gypsy, 1959, with a masterful score by Julie Stein and Stephen Sondheim. Naturally, kids are loaded with the kind of energy we're putting on display in this hour. So look out for Rodgers and Hart's Depression-era Babes in Arms, teenagers who will let nothing stop them from raising money. That way, they won't be sent to a work farm.

from the 1999 City Center revival of Rodgers and Hart's Babes in Arms, 1937. So who wrote the largest number of Carpe Diem songs? No contest, Yip Harburg. For this great lyricist, who was the son of Jewish immigrants, personal freedom meant everything, and the goal was to make the most of it in every party.

Lena Horne in Yip Harburg and Harold Arlen's 1957 musical Jamaica. To close the first half, a Seize the Day song in which the stakes are very high. It's the finale from Rent, in which young artists who are haunted by the specter of AIDS pledge to make every day of their lives count at the end of the millennium.

0: From Jonathan Larson's Pulitzer Prize-winning musical Rent, 1996. You're listening to an hour titled Seize the Day. And coming up, more by Kander and Ebb, plus the Gershwin Brothers, Stephen Sondheim, Cole Porter, and Rodgers and Hart. I'm Bill Rudman. This is Footlight Parade, Sounds of the American Musical, produced each week by the Musical Theater Project. 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

Here's a song from the Depression about the need for hope in difficult times. But notice that what the Gershwin brothers are recommending is another version of Carpe Diem. They're telling us to stop wasting time. Ira once wrote that he felt the combination of his words and George's distinctive music in this song made for an overtone of moody and urgent solicitude.

David Craig with the Gershwin's title song for their 1937 movie musical Shall We Dance, introduced by Fred Astaire. So dance whenever you can, before it's too late. In The Sound of Music, Rodgers and Hammerstein gave us rather solemn instructions about seizing the day, but their song is no less urgent than Shall We Dance, because Hammerstein believed in doing whatever it takes and doing it now in pursuit of your dreams.

Patricia Neway as the Mother Abbess in Rodgers and Hammerstein's The Sound of Music, 1959. For our next Carpe Diem song, we turn to Rodgers and Sondheim. This song anticipates a big theme of the late 1960s in America.

Sergio Franchi in the 1965 Broadway musical Do I Hear a Waltz, with music by Richard Rodgers and lyrics by Stephen Sondheim. Now let's hear from Sondheim going it alone on this Seize the Day theme, and it's one of his great songs, written for the character of Lusty Petra the Maid in Little Night Music. The lyric almost sounds like a piece of 17th century English poetry. It brings to mind such classic imagery as "Gather ye rosebuds while ye may," and "Time is a-flying." For Sondheim, death is hovering in the background of this

It's a push and a fumble and a tumble in the sheets and I'll foot the Highland fancy. A dip in the butter and a flutter with what meets my eye. It's a very short fetch from the push and the

Ripping the bustle and rustling the hay, and I'll pitch the quick fantastic with flings of confetti and my petticoats away up high. It's a very short way from the fling that's for fun to the

D. Jamin Bartlett as Petra in A Little Night Music, the 1973 musical with score by Stephen Sondheim. So how do we make the most of life as we grow older? Perhaps by walking instead of footing the highland fancy, to use Petra's words. And yet there are still all those rosebuds

0: The sheer beauty of that song stopped the show on Broadway. It's from Alan J. Lerner and Burton Lane's 1979 musical Carmelina. In 1971, John Kander and Fred Ebb wrote an entire show about Carpe Diem, and the day was seized by a cast of what we used to call Golden Agers. The much younger Liza Minnelli recorded a terrific version of the statement song from this musical, but there's something about hearing it performed by the original cast of senior men and women that's always moved me. Mildred Natwick leads the company.
1: Yes. Say yes.

You might get mugged as you walk the street, but on the other hand, you might greet that handsome stranger you've loved.

Before we leave these portals to meet our fellow mortals, there's just one final message I would give to you.

divine defiance to do what all good scientists do. Experiment, make it your motto day and night. Experiment, and it will lead you to the light. 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

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If this advice you'll only employ, the

0: Mandy Patinkin with a Cole Porter song from Nymph Errant, 1933, and Mildred Natwick and Company in the 1971 Candor and Ebb musical 70 Girls, 70. And that's an hour of Seizing the Day on Footlight Parade.
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1: 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D'ye-witch, Joe.
2: Yes, mid-witch, Katie. Everybody is talking about the weather. Why doesn't somebody do something?
1: That's an old quote, but a goodie. Well, we are going to do something about the weather. We're going to have an entire show here on High Country Celtic Radio dedicated to weather.
2: Over the last week, we saw pictures and videos from Denver of flooding and massive hailstorms. We heard of tornadoes back east. We saw pictures of sun-baked land elsewhere. And then there's the rest of the country that seems to be enjoying a perfectly delightful late spring.
1: Well, we're going to have a pleasant and delightful show about weather here on High Country Celtic Radio. We're going to kick it off with a set called Thunderhead by Sharon Shannon. And this is from her release, Out the Gap.

0: Danny Mahoney's The Stormy Night and Patty Cronin's A Set of Jigs. Wonderful to listen to, even if it is a nasty stormy night outside. And that is from the group Cheda from their release Music and Memory. Before that, Alone in the Dark and S. Gassoni Storm from Holly Sternberg Kosen featuring Corwin Zeekly and Will Wheeler. And that's the release Among Friends. And we started with Sharon Shannon from the release Out the Gap. We heard a set called Thunderhead.
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1: Our weather show continues with Liz Carroll and John Doyle from their release Double Play. We're going to hear Before the Storm and the Black Rogue.

0: Dookie McLean from the release Craigie Who. We heard Ready for the Storm. Before that, it was Before the Storm and the Black Rogue from Liz Carroll and John Doyle from their release Double Play.
1: Joe, do you have a favorite kind of weather?
0: Well, I've always liked the spring weather when you can smell the fresh cut grass for the first time and new leaves on the trees and, of course, the perfect temperature.
1: Well, that sounds like a very nice kind of weather to be around. I myself am partial to a very nice thunderstorm with a little bit of thunder in the distance and maybe a flash or two of lightning. Up next, we've got Maeve O'Hare and Connor Byrne with Trip to Sea Point and Ardenza Storm.

0: Now there's a song starting off like spring, a lovely day, lovers in the park, bees on the flowers. And just when you get lulled into thinking it's a song about early spring, everything dies in thermonuclear haze. But of course, that's Christy Moore with The Sun Is Burning. And that's from the release, The Early Years, 1969 to 1981. Before that, it was Maeve O'Hare and Connor Byrne from their release Bavin with Trip to Sea Point and Ardenza Storm.
1: 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Today's show, all about weather, the good and the bad. We've got a lot more coming your way with some rain and snow, but first, we have to take a short break.

0: Welcome back to High Country Celtic Radio with Joe Bly and Katie Marie. So far, we've been doing a lot of talking about weather on the show.
1: And we are actually doing something about it by presenting you a whole bunch of songs and tunes all about weather.
0: We're going to continue and start the second half with Karen Casey from her release, Chasing the Sun. And this title is Chasing the Sun.

0: That's Niall and Killian Vallely from their release Callan Bridge. We heard a set called Sunnyside, the High Jig, Robbie Hannon's Jig, and the Sunnyside Jig. Before that, it was Karen Casey with Chasing the Sun, and that's from an album by the same name.
1: 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We're going to continue today's show with more weather. However, not all weather is fun and delightful. This next tune set is called The Flooded Road, so kind of know where that one's going. This is by Winifred Horan, John Williams, Katie Grennan, and Utsav Lal from their release, Reverie Road.

0: Michael McGoldrick from his release Aurora, with a song written by Dirk Powell called Waterbound. Before that, we had The Flooded Road from Winifred Horan, John Williams, Katie Grennan, and Utsav Lal from their release Reverie Road.
1: 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We're going to continue our weather saga with Solas. Now, Solas made this song very popular in the Celtic world. However, it had a brief stop with Jerry Garcia and the Grateful Dead, where it really became famous. This is Rain and Snow from the release Reunion, A Decade of Solas.

0: The Morning Star and the Rising Sun from Jack Talty, and that's from his release In Flow. Before that, Rain and Snow from Solace, from their release Reunion, A Decade of Solace.
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0: Enjoy that weather out there and be safe when it's a little rough. Our theme music, Glen with the Deer Is, The Ivy Leaf, and The Dublin Lasses from the release Behave the Bravest, is by Nuala Kennedy and used with permission. We're going to finish up today's show with the Friel Sisters from their release Before the Sun. Nice title for a weather-related show. We're going to hear It's in the Wind, The Laurel Tree, and Repeal the Union. Thanks for listening.

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12: It's a beautiful world of wonderful songwriters, and sometimes it's nice to reach back and find one of those old, beautiful songs from a long time ago. 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
1: And welcome, everybody, to the beautiful and historic Scottish Rite Concert Hall here in our hometown of Lexington, Kentucky. We are broadcasting all over the world, from Australia to Ireland, New Zealand to New York, Yuma, Arizona to the Yukon, and across Canada. We're celebrating this wonderful world of front porch music. Artists come from everywhere to be on our show, and we say it every week. You don't have to be famous to be on WIDSONGS. You just have to be very, very good. That is the case of both of the artists, an amazing WIDSONGS kid we're going to introduce to you on this broadcast. But first up is a duo that make their home in the hills of the Appalachian foothills of Kentucky. They've got quite a history behind them. They've got an EP named after them. They're going to do a tune called Runs Wild. Please welcome Hancock and Shouse to the WIDSONGS Old Time Radio.

0: From their self-titled EP, the song is Runs Wild. Hancock and Shouse, Arthur Hancock, Chris Shouse, it's nice to have you guys here. Arthur, you've been around music all your life. Your dad is quite a musician and a songwriter. And this is kind of what you kind of grew up around.
1: Absolutely. The front porch of the bluegrass, you'd say.
0: Pretty much so, right?
1: Absolutely.
0: You've been part of several, I'm going to say successful bands. They may not have gotten their national thing, but the first band that you were with was called the Wooks, and they were quite popular in the region. And they won awards, Telluride and IBMA Momentum Awards. I mean, that must have been a lot of fun.
1: It was a lot of fun and a lot of work.
0: Yeah. Well, the Wooks were sort of the early believers in the songs of Tyler Childers. Wouldn't you say that?
1: I'd say that's true. We got to play a lot with Tyler over the years, and it's great to see him winning everyone over and playing all over the world now.
0: So. Filling arenas.
1: Arenas.
0: What's amazing with Tyler, when you see his concerts, I mean, the audience knows the words almost to every song.
1: Absolutely.
0: And that's how does a songwriter achieve that, do you think?
1: Well, I think you have to do it a bunch of times until you finally hit a home run, I think. My dad says a song is like a horse, and it takes a long time to get secretariat, so...
0: Well, I mean, speaking of that, your dad has a farm in Paris, Kentucky.
1: He does.
0: And he's had three Kentucky Derby runners. Two of them won.
1: Yeah.
0: So that's sort of like trying to get a hit record, isn't it?
1: It is. It's very difficult, but it's a lot of fun if it's your passion. So,
0: well, let's talk about the duo that you have right now with Chris. And we're going to talk to Chris here shortly, but you guys were together in the Wooks.
1: Well, Chris filled in the Wooks some, but primarily it was another mandolin player. It's all kind of a wild thing when you fill the band and cut the gig. You know, you got to get whoever you can. But Chris and I got together in 2019 after I left the Wooks.
0: And the community of musicians, it's a big world but a small community. So folks tend to play together a lot, right?
1: I jammed with Chris almost 20 years ago probably and played a lot of music in the campfire setting. Mm-hmm. So when it came time to play some gigs, it was pretty natural.
0: And I think that's something interesting for the audience to realize, that a lot of these festivals and stuff where folks, the musicians meet each other, the really amazing music doesn't necessarily happen on the main stage. It happens around those campfires and in the parking lots where Bela Fleck and everybody else is just sort of like hanging out, right? And,
1: it's the best. It's why we do it.
0: And did you learn a lot during those early years?
1: Absolutely. And, you know, I look at great players that everyone admires now, and just being around it long enough, you watch them grow. And Brian Sutton, the great guitarist, he says, every time you pick up your instrument, you should understand that you're better than you've ever been because you've played it more than you ever have.
0: There you go. Well, let's get back into the music that you and Chris are doing. Like I said, we're going to talk to Chris in the second half hour. They're being backed up by a wonderful fiddle player, Laura Orshaw, who's just absolutely amazing. This is from their self-titled EP. This is called Throwaways. It's Hancock and Shouse on the Wood Songs. Old.

one's called Throwaways. It's Hancock and Shouse on the Wood Songs broadcast. If you want to make the music part of your home music collection of Hancock and Shouse, get their records, follow their touring schedule and everything else, all you have to do is go to the Wood Songs website, click on the archive page. This is show number 1165. You follow along Hancock and Shouse as well as our next artist, who is just absolutely wonderful. Her music is described as sort of a Bonnie Raitt meets the lyrics of Joni Mitchell, which is a very elegant way to describe any artist. She's grand prize winner at the Rocky Mountain Songwriter Competition. She's performed with everyone from Pope John Paul to the Melinda Gates Foundation. She's here with a brand new album called Wildflower Moon. This is a tune called My Station. 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

0: So beautiful.
1: Song is called My Station. It's Ty Sean. It's nice to have you here, Ty.
2: Yeah.
1: Ty, T-A-I. It's an interesting name. I knew the name as a mountain in China.
2: That's what I'm named after.
1: Seriously, so let's talk about that. It's an interesting name. Ty Sean, it's S-H-A-N, right?
2: Yes.
1: Ty, T-A-I, and it is. I thought so. So it's a mountain in China. It's a huge mountain.
2: It's a huge mountain, yeah. And I've met a lot of Chinese people that are like, that's a big name. You got to live up to that.
1: So was this a name you were born with? Is this someone that you took on as an artist? I mean, how did that
2: happen? I was born with it.
1: Really?
2: Absolutely, yeah. My parents named me. It's my first and my middle name. And I've been, you know, I'm married now and what have you, but my stage name stays the same. So first and middle name.
1: So you were you grew up in Santa Rosa, California.
2: I did.
1: What was home like? Was it a musical family? Was it a musical home? Is this where you got it from? Or
2: my dad played guitar growing up. He played on Christmas. You know, it was like he would get the guitar out once or twice.
1: Shy player.
2: Yes.
1: Yeah.
2: Yes, we played some Bob Dylan and Hank Williams.
1: Okay, so let's go back now. You're 7 years old, and you're trying to learn the piano, and the music teacher notices that you're having trouble playing the piano, and you had a big lesson in the fact of isolation and its importance in the arts and learning music. And tell me what happened. What did your music teacher tell your dad to do?
2: My piano teacher came and talked to my parents, and he said, if you really wanted to practice, don't put the piano in the living room, because then she'll always feel like she's performing. Mm-hmm.
1: And people are watching
2: and
1: criticizing.
2: And people are watching. Yeah.
1: So he put it into an isolated room for you to learn, and did that help you?
2: Yeah. Yeah. That's how I became a songwriter. Because, you know, you need that time of just fleshing it out where you don't feel like you're performing.
1: So you go to college to learn composition and stuff, and after that you decide to make your journey to Nashville, mm-hmm. and you brought that piano with you.
2: I did.
1: So is that like just a piece of Tyshawn's history, or did you just love the piano, or what was that? I mean, that's a big move to move a piano.
2: Well, my dad...
1: Especially from California.
2: Yeah. It was sitting at my dad's house, and last year, my dad bought the house next door to us. So my dad, when he moved across the country, he brought it with him in his U-Haul.
1: Okay, so now your song lyrics tend to be very, I'm going to say this is a compliment, very literary. Mm-hmm. Is that a fair thing to say?
2: Oh, yeah, absolutely.
1: Are you influenced by other writers?
2: I mean, a huge fan of John Steinbeck. Rapes of Wrath is one of my all-time favorite books. So, yeah, I love to read.
1: And so a lot of your lyrics are drawn from the style of, like, John Steinbeck and others?
2: Mm-hmm. In fact, I released an album called Living Fiction, and it was all songs inspired by books.
1: That's what I was getting to, mm-hmm. yeah. But your new album is called Wildflower Moon. Are you prolific? Does it happen quick for you? This is like your seventh album. Mm-hmm. So do you write quickly? I mean, do you express repeatedly over and over again? Does it take time for you to do this?
2: Oh, I love co-writing now that I'm in Nashville. So we have 3 hours to finish a song, but then I'm constantly texting my co-writers to be like, I think we should tweak this line, you know.
1: Well, we're going to talk about co-writing in the second half hour, plus your ability to perform with kids and how that works out. So right now we're going to go into a brand new song of yours. It's a treat for the Wood Songs audience. It's called Calamity Jane. It's Ty Sean on the Wood Songs, Old Time Radio.

0: Beautiful song. Living through life like a hurricane. The song is Calamity Jane, brand new tune by Ty Sean. We're going to get back to her music in the second half hour. We've got the great duo Hancock and Shouse here. And wait till you meet this week's WoodSongs Kid. We'll be back right after this.
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1: And there's the voice of the legend, Emmy Lou Harris. And welcome back, everybody, to our broadcast here at the Scottish Rite Concert Hall in our hometown of Lexington, Kentucky, right off of Music Row in Lexington. And we are celebrating this wonderful world of grassroots music on hundreds of radio stations around the world, like Arts Sound FM in the capital city of Australia, WFWM in Frostburg, Maryland, KKRN in Round Mountain, California, Bell Buckle Radio in Somerset, Virginia, WSIU, South Illinois University in Carbondale, Illinois, just some of the radio stations broadcasting this show. We're also on American Forces Radio Network. What does that mean? It means this show is on the radio. 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The fans, the public, and all those communities that get to hear Wood Songs on American Forces Radio Network. We're on public television coast to coast, the RFD television network. We're in schools, too. If you are a teacher or a homeschool parent, you go to the Wood Songs website, click on the classroom page. A lot of these shows have lesson plans to them, and you can introduce your kids to this amazing world of front porch music. And that's why, this time, every show, we invite a youngster from somewhere in America to come on our broadcast and sing a song in the presence of seasoned touring musicians like Tyshawn and Hancock and Shouse. And today we have a young girl named Sequoia Garrison. How you doing, Sequoia? So, Sequoia, how old are you?
2: 6 and a half.
1: You're 6 and a half. The half part's really important, isn't it? And you like to sing, right?
2: Yes.
1: Why do you like to sing so much?
2: Because when you sing, it feels like there's something good in your heart and you're singing the words out.
1: That's such a beautiful thing to say for 6 and a half. And you told me before the show, Sequoia, you like to write your own songs sometimes, don't you?
2: Yes.
1: So what kind of songs do you write?
2: Well, I don't write regular songs. It's just I make them up with my own voice.
1: Yeah, well, that's how songs are written. Now, you're going to sing a really famous song that a lot of kids your age learn to sing. Are you ready to sing it for us?
2: Yes.
1: Okay, do you remember the name of the title of this song?
2: Yes.
1: It's Twinkle Twinkle, right? So I want everybody to listen. It's Sequoia Garrison. She's 6 years old. This week's Wood Songs Kid.

0: And for those watching the show on radio, you've got a beautiful dress on. Did you pick your own dress out?
1: No, I got to 100 words, and I needed to get a award, so I was like, how about I get a dress?
0: Oh, so you picked out your own award, right? Because you're doing so good. Well, you're here with your mama, right? And your mama just happens to be Tyshawn, this week's... And Ty, you love performing and singing and writing with kids.
2: I do.
0: And so what's it like seeing a young six and a half year old kid that is yours performing out like this?
2: I feel like she's really brave, and I'm really proud of her. It can be really tricky when you're performing in front of people, and I love watching her do it. It's magical.
0: And Sequoia, do you like singing with your mama?
1: Yes.
0: Yeah, what's the best part about singing with your mom?
1: Well, my mom sings like some verses, and I like to sing the loudest part.
0: You like to sing the loudest part. Well, we're going to listen to you and your mama sing right now, okay? This is a tune called Jump On In. It's Tyshawn, the mama bear, and Sequoia is her six-year-old daughter, this week's Wood Songs kid.

Good job, Sequoia. Sequoia Garrison, she's 6 years old. This week's Wood Songs Kids singing with her mama, Tyshawn, tune called Jump On In. And if you're a parent or guardian and you have a youngster that you think belongs on the Wood Songs broadcast, we would love to hear from you. We review every single thing that comes in. All you have to do is go to the Wood Songs website, click on the kids page, and a parent or guardian can get hold of us that way, and we'd love to hear from you. So good job, young Sequoia, 6.5 years old. They're not 6.5 years old, but they used to be kids. They're going to do a tune called Blackjack Willie. It's Hancock and Shouse on the Wood Songs. Old time radio.

0: Songs Blackjack Willie Hancock and Shouse, Arthur Hancock, Chris Shouse, and again, Laura Orshaw doing a beautiful job on that, Phil. Wonderful. So we got to talk to Arthur Hancock in the first half hour. Let's talk to Chris Shouse. Chris, it's glad that you're here. And part of this duo, you are from the Appalachian Mountains. You're from Eastern Kentucky. You're from those hills and hollers. That's where you grew up.
1: Owsley County.
0: Owsley County. And so music a big prominent part of your family when you were a kid? I mean, and it's that way with a lot of Appalachian families. I mean, the front porch is the grand stage of Appalachia.
1: Yeah, for sure. My dad, on my dad's side, there was a lot of musicians. I think I'm a third-generation musician in that family. My dad, there was 11 of them, and I think they all played except for maybe one or two.
0: And how old were you when you started playing? How old were you when
1: I was in probably 13 or 14, middle school age.
0: About normal age, yeah.
1: Yeah, I started playing in church. This country church I went to with my parents, there was a guitar player on the front pew, and I mimicked his hand for years, and he was a bluegrasser. So that helped me kind of instill that bluegrass rhythm that is so important to that music.
0: And then one day you heard J.D. Crowe.
1: Yeah, and also heard Pearl Jam and all those other
0: Nirvana
1: 90s.
0: And the whole thing.
1: So you stayed off the path for a little bit.
0: I'm sure you're forgiven.
1: Yes.
0: So you have that that folk mountain bluegrass thing, but like a lot of young kids, you felt the testosterone of the hard rock, right? But you gravitated back to it. What? Why?
1: I think it was the community part of it. It's just like an amazing thing to me about bluegrass is the community. You can, I was in Charleston a few weeks ago and jammed with guys that I'd never played with before, but we all kind of know the same songs, which is kind of neat to meet people that you've never played with and just like just start playing music. And it sounds good because there's a certain list of songs that most bluegrassers know. So I think that part, you know, not having to have amps and garages to play in. You can play anywhere, you know.
0: Sure.
1: And it's such a huge part of my culture where I grew up that, you know, it was still instilled with me. Even though I strayed off the path and went other directions there for a while, I still felt like that was a huge part.
0: You say
1: part.
0: It so apologetically.
1: I know, yeah.
0: Well, Bill Monroe's, one of his famous quotes was that bluegrass music has made more friends than any other form of music in the world. Yeah. And that's sort of true. It's what we were talking to Arthur about in the first half hour. It's the campgrounds and the parking lots at these festivals. That's where the real music is. And that's sort of that community that you're talking about. And speaking of community, there's a lot of great programs across North America where they collect instruments for kids. And you have a teaching background. Mm-hmm. You're a teacher, and there's groups like Hungry for Music and Candaid, which you guys are involved in, and musicians reaching out to help the community of other musicians. That's an important thing for everybody to do, don't you think?
1: Absolutely.
0: And so, what is your role with Candaid?
1: I'll let Arthur talk more about Candaid. I have Arthur. We present, you know, instruments and things to schools that are in need. So Candaid is a great foundation, a nonprofit, nationwide, and there's lots of musicians that's a part of that program.
0: Aren't they based in Colorado?
1: Colorado,
0: or yes. Well, it's great that you guys are doing it. It's very generous. There's so many musicians are picking up the mantle of helping the other community of musicians that need help, and I think that's great. We're going to do a tune off your EP right now. It's a self-titled EP. This is a tune called Lexington. It's Hancock and Shouse on the Wood Songs. Old Time Radio.

Hancock and Shouts on our broadcast from the EP. Lexington is the name of the song. She's got a new album called Wildflower Moon. This is How It Flew. It's Tyshawn on the Wood Songs, Old Time Radio.

0: beautiful song from her new album, Wildflower Moon. Corey, you started channeling Janice Ian on that one. That's just a gorgeous melody, gorgeous lyrics. And who are the artists that inspired you, that influenced you when you were young, just starting out?
1: Oh, I'm a Joni Mitchell fan, for sure. Yeah, I mean, of course, Bonnie Raitt. But I also like Jim Croce. I mean, some amazing stuff that he's written. I go back to him all the time.
0: That elegant singer-songwriter crowd. Mm-hmm. And you're certainly part of it. Her name is Taishan, T-A-I, Shan, S-H-A-N. She's got an album called Wildflower Moon. This is a tune called If Heaven Had Waited, right here on the Wood Songs, Old Time Radio Hour.

0: Beautiful song. If Heaven Had Waited from her album Wildflower Moon, wasn't it wonderful having Ty Sean on our broadcast? This week's Wood Songs kid, she's 6.5 years old, Sequoia Garrison, singing Twinkle Twinkle. And from Kentucky themselves, Hancock and Shouse, the wonderful fiddle of Laura Orshaw. All this wonderful music, all this wonderful passion, all of this wonderful heart, and you look at the world around you and you think sometimes, what on earth is going on out there? It's just a little nerve-wracking and a little crazy and it's a little disconcerting, and sometimes people get scared. And this is what Wood Songs is trying to encourage everybody to embrace: the elegant peacefulness, the elegant beauty of this symbolic front porch. It's whatever you have. It doesn't have to be a literal front porch, but it's the idea of it. The idea of home and neighbors and community and music and songs and sharing and family. You know, years ago, there was a fellow named Plato. He said, music is a moral law. It gives soul to the universe, wings to the mind, flight to the imagination. It gives charm to everything. That is the true power of the front porch. Get out there, get your guitar, whatever instrument you have, three chords in the truth, and enjoy this beautiful thing called music. My name is Michael Jonathan. I'm a folk singer. I am a song farmer. We'll see you next week on the Woods.
1: 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Michael's opening song was Aura Lee from the Looking Glass album, featuring Hannah Mae Rector on vocals and Sharon Oler on flute. Our chief engineer is Jerome Gar. Our TV director is Maria Claire. Technical assistants are Brian Clousing, Eric Anderson, Danfield, and Gavin Clark. The Wood Songs crew member of the week is Tara Belondo. And our Wood Songs partners of the week are Sid and Esther Webb. 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For Michael Jonathan and the entire Wood Songs crew, this is Dorothy Edwards. We hope you'll join us again next week for the Wood Songs Old

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1: Hello, world. I'm Jeff Bressler, turning on the lights of the make-believe ballroom and welcoming you into my crystal studio for another program of classic big band music from the 1930s and 40s. Please get ready as I play for you some amazing jazz, swing, blues, and boogie-woogie favorites. Folks, you're listening to the make-believe ballroom, broadcasting almost continuously since 1935. And welcome, welcome, welcome, one and all, into the Crystal Studio. And thanks so much for joining me today. You know, one of my favorite things to do on the ballroom is to play music. Music that's never been heard on this program, provided by bands and band leaders who, well, weren't exactly household names. And you know, you would think that after hosting this program for over 10 years and substituting for many ballroom DJs prior to that, that I would have played just about all there is to play. Well, obviously not, and I have a number of new, well, relatively new artists to offer you today on the Make Believe Ballroom.